0: You heard the first concerto in D minor, Opus 15, by Johannes Brahms with the Pittsburgh Symphony. Manfred Honeck was the conductor. The soloist was Víkingur Ólafsson at Heinz Hall for the first time. He is tall, standing at the keyboard with a crushed velvet suit, makes a dramatic entrance. At first sight, the Pittsburgh Symphony, like so many around the world, loves hearing Víkingur Ólafsson.
1: It was a success, and it was also not a success. You know, I mean, the piece is a success, but the performances of the piece were not immediately a success. And imagine how wild this piece must have been just to the players, given the world premiere and the early performances of this piece. Brahms said, I think, that he learned to orchestrate through the D minor concerto. But is it really a concerto, or is it a symphonic concerto, or is it a hybrid? It's neither really a symphony, of course, it's very much a concerto, except it's not completely a concerto, because the elements and the play of the, you know, the symphony orchestra is so important. So whenever I play it, I just think it's perhaps the first real hybrid, you know, of the genre, you know, where you can't really say what it is.
0: Víkingur Ólafsson is sitting down at the piano bench. We're going to have an encore.

0: After playing the Brahms Concerto No. 1 with the Pittsburgh Symphony and Monfett Honeck, Vigdor Olofsson with an encore, the Prelude No. 10 in B minor by Johann Sebastian Bach. Vigdor Olofsson arrived in Pittsburgh on Iceland Air. There's a direct flight from Pittsburgh International to Reykjavik. That's the town where Vigdor Olofsson was born. He studied piano at an early age and quickly showed extraordinary promise. He went to the Franz Liszt Academy of Music in Budapest and the Royal Danish Academy in Copenhagen, and then came to the Juilliard School in New York. Vigdor Olofsson strongly encourages you to visit his homeland with its unusual weather. Icelanders never worry about the wind and the rain and the cold. And they love the volcanic landscape, the hot pools which they jump into with snow on their heads.
1: We have hot springs all over the country, and we have, of course, volcanoes, and now they're sort of erupting every year, it seems. It's a very active volcanic period right now. We have the glaciers, we have, you know, the highlands, we have the small fishing villages, we have the red sand, we have everything. I think you should come to Iceland, but you should not come only once. You should come two or three times at different times of the year, because it's really a different country. But it's a small population, is 400,000 people living on a relatively big island. And I sometimes feel like I just come from a tiny little village, you know, everybody knows each other, kind of. It has its pros and it has its cons, but the pros are certainly outweighing the cons, in my opinion. And my boys, who are now 3 and 6, they can just go, you know, into my backyard and from there into this beautiful sort of protected wildland. And they can just play freely, and they can just be by themselves, and nobody's worried about a serial killer killing them or kidnapping them or something terrible happening. It's still an innocent culture like that, a little bit more like America in the 80s or something like that, you know. It's just like, it's a different way of thinking about it, you know. And I like the innocence of the country, and I really hope that will continue to be the case, you know. It's a peaceful place, even if we have a lot of volcanoes.
2: Say thank you, Pittsburgh. You can sit. I'm gonna play one more song. I feel a bit like a priest saying that you can sit. But you know, I was thinking about that today, as Pope Francis had his funeral, and I thought about what I wanted to play here tonight as an encore. It was this Bach that I just played, the Prelude in B minor, eternally beautiful work of art, and I wanted to play a little Ave Maria from Iceland, from my country. And it's a very beautiful song that unites the people of my country in times of happiness and in times of grief. So, and it was by Sigvaldi Kaldalóns. I'm sure not many of you have heard of him, but he was one of the very first Icelanders to really write in classical music manner, Western classical music. So this is an Ave Maria for all of us, but I guess today for Pope Francis. Thank you.

0: Two encores from Víkingur Ólafsson. After he played the Brahms Concerto No. 1 with the Pittsburgh Symphony and Manfred Honeck, he played the Bach Prelude No. 10 in B minor. Then, in honor of Pope Francis, Sigvaldi Calderón's Ave Maria. Víkingur had said in a lighthearted way that he felt like a priest telling the audience that they could be seated after his first encore. He has a light touch about the way he lives his musical life, and he is deeply thoughtful. I asked him how he found something new to say about Johann Sebastian Bach, having recorded the Goldberg Variations for Deutsche Grammophon with great success.
1: I think you can't do that with every repertoire. I couldn't do it if I had the Chopin ballades and nocturnes, even if I love those pieces. They are somehow more subjective in a way. I mean, there's something so incredibly objective and structural and abstract about the message of Bach that you seem to be able to find new meaning in it every time you revisit it. And it's a strange thing, you know, when you play Beethoven or Brahms or Chopin or, you know, one of those later composers, what's really happening is that they're inviting you to take part in their own personal life. What Bach does is he invites you to explore your own existence. You know, he becomes your mirror, your compass. And I do think that his music, more than anything else I know in music, I think his works, they work on so many different levels. And so if you play the Goldberg Variations 88 times, the challenge is really to do 88 variations on the Goldberg Variations, and you really can't do that. And no one is to say that variation one has to be as fast as it is on my, you know, recording. And I would sometimes play it slower and sometimes even faster. But you know, every decision you make in the Goldberg Variations, because you're always on the micro and the macro level simultaneously, everything you do in Variation 2 will then affect the tempo and the phrasing of Variation 3. So every little decision you make along the way will then affect what follows it. And that is the beauty. So it never ends up being the same piece. Bach is like nature itself. It cannot be over-controlled. It can just be, you know, sort of revered, and you can just respect him and do everything you can to bring that message to yourself and to your audience in the process, but you can't over-control him.
0: Víkingur Ólafsson's second all-Bach CD from DG consists of a wide variety of short pieces by Bach, some of them transcriptions by Busoni and others. We'll hear one by Wilhelm Kempf, the chorale prelude, Nun freut euch, Lieben Christen gemein. Then we'll hear Víkingur Ólafsson's own transcription from the cantata BWV 54, Widerstehe doch der Sünde, and the Symphonia No. 12 in A.

Johann Sebastian Bach from Víkingur Ólafsson, his All Bach recording with the Symphonia No. 12 in A, BWV 798, Víkingur Ólafsson's own transcription of the aria from the cantata Widerstehe doch der Sünde, and to begin, Wilhelm Kempf's transcription of Neun Freud euch, lieben Christen.

0: email, or you can send a card to 4802 Fifth Avenue, Pittsburgh, PA, 15213. Brian Savar is the program and production manager for WQED-FM. He puts these programs together. 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For information about the Spanos Group of Raymond James, 866-916-RETIRE. 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Member New York Stock Exchange, SIPC. 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
4: The sacred profane dichotomy divides the world into two realms: the things set apart, revered, associated with the divine, and the mundane or worldly things outside the religious sphere. The root of the word profane is not blasphemous, just ordinary. It originally just meant outside the temple. But it's a binary that goes back thousands of years, and maybe perhaps for this reason, W.C. chose the phrase for the title of his Sacred and Profane Dances for Harp, which uses ancient Greek modes for its harmonies, giving the music a kind of suspended, exotic air. And they're quite beautiful, perfect for a Sunday evening. We'll listen to them coming up this hour. This is music by Jeff Scott, played here by the Acropolis Reed Quintet. It's from his Homage to Paradise Valley.

0: the minimalist religious style of composer Arvo Pärt, practically summarized in that piece, Fratres, Brothers, played there by Ephraim Mingi, conducted by Rudolf Werten.
1: 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Part of the Organ Artists Series of Pittsburgh Concert Series, Chelsea played music of Debussy, Durafle, and even one of her own compositions. 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
0: I have a piece for you next by the contemporary American composer Philip Lasser that was premiered about 10 years ago now. He actually said he started working on it as far back as 1999. And the middle movement includes, as he describes it, the most unusual and haunting chorale by J.S. Bach. Ihr Gestirn, ihr Lüfte, you shining stars, you vaulted skies, which, he says, indeed inspires the entire work. The Piano Concerto, The Circle and the Child, by Philip Lasser. Simone Dinnerstein plays the piano here with the MDR Leipzig Radio Symphony Orchestra, conducted by Christian Järvi.

0: pianist Simone Dinnerstein playing a piece that was written expressly for her, actually, and premiered in 2014 by the American composer Philip Lasser. We heard his piano concerto subtitled The Circle and the Child, quoting heavily from the Bach chorale, Ihr Gestirn, Ihr Lüfte, You Shining Stars, You Vaulted Skies. Simone Dinnerstein with the MDR Leipzig Radio Symphony Orchestra, conducted by Christian Jarvi.
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2: 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Part of the Organ Artists Series of Pittsburgh Concert Series, Chelsea played music of Debussy, Durafley, and even one of her own compositions. 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
0: And Profane Dances for Harp and Orchestra by Debussy, played here by Yolanda Condonassis with the group Oberlin 21, led by Bridget Michaela Reichel.

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0: Welcome to the WQED-FM Organ Program. Jim Cunningham with you. Chelsea Chen is our guest. We feature the king of instruments every week on Classical QED, 89.3, 52 weeks of the year. Chelsea was here as a guest of the Organ Artist Series, presented by the American Guild of Organists, Pittsburgh Chapter. Her program includes music by Alain, the Litany, Debussy, the girl with the flaxen hair. We'll hear her own Taiwanese suite, written in 2003, music by Maurice Duroflay, Johann Sebastian Bach, Vincent Rhone, and Louis Vierne. The Bach, the Rhone, and the Vierne we'll hear in another program. The concert was a complete recital, and we'll break it into two segments for the Pittsburgh Organ Program. Chelsea stopped by the WQED-FM studio to talk about her connection to Pittsburgh. She made a live recording at Heinz Chapel in 2005. She says it helped to launch her career. And she shared her thoughts on the first music we'll hear, Litany by Alain.
1: And Chelsea, you said you are not new to Pittsburgh. You have been here before.
2: Several times. I've played twice at Heinz Chapel, once at Shadyside Presbyterian, and another time it was at St. Paul's Episcopal in Mount Lebanon.
1: And did you also make a recording here? I see in your Wikipedia article there was a CD done.
2: My very first CD was of my live concert at Heinz Chapel, I think 2005. And it was a very important recording that helped launch a lot of my professional career, concerts, everything.
1: The program for tonight, you're going to start with Litanies by Alain. This is a fantastic organ favorite.
2: Yes, it's a great, great opening piece, probably his most famous piece, and it's connected to the last piece on the first half, which is Duroflay's Prelude and Fugue on Alain. So those pieces, I think of them as a set, the Alain Litanies and the Duroflay Prelude and Fugue on Alain.
0: Organist Chelsea Chen from San Diego, California, who started her musical journey playing the piano. The organ came along at 15. She earned both her bachelor's and master's degrees from the Juilliard School in New York. There she studied with Paul Jacobs and John Weaver. Chelsea Chen with Litany by Jean Alain.

0: Organist Chelsea Chen for the Organ Artist Series and Music at St. Michael, playing the organ at St. Bernard's Church in Mount Lebanon. It was The Litany by Jean Alain. You're listening to the Pittsburgh Organ Program from WQED-FM. Chelsea loves to play the Debussy as a pianist and an organist. She thinks these pieces by Claude Debussy work well on both instruments.
1: Two Debussy favorites, The Girl with the Flaxen Hair and The Arabesque Number 2.
2: Yes, yes, those are lovely piano pieces that work beautifully on the organ because you can draw out strings and flutes and reeds in an orchestral way. And I love them on the piano, and they work also beautifully on the organ.

0: Chelsea Chen played Claude Debussy's The Girl with the Flaxen Hair in an arrangement by Léon Rook. And we had the Arabesque No. 2 by Debussy, also arranged by Rook. You're listening to the Pittsburgh Organ Program from WQED-FM. Our organist is Chelsea Chen. She's at St. Bernard's Church in Mount Lebanon, playing the Casavant Fair organ there. The instrument was built between 1961 and 62 with 65 stops. Renowned organist Anton Heiler from the Academy of Music in Vienna said it was one of the best American organs he'd ever seen. It was upgraded in 2006 when a new console was put in with four manuals and 150 stops with digital additions. Music by organist Chelsea Chen is next. She told us about her time in Taiwan, which brought inspiration for the music.
1: We're also going to hear some of your music this evening.
2: Mm-hmm. The Taiwanese Suite. That's something I play in a lot of my concerts. I love to play it because it just comes alive in a different way at each organ. The melodies are not always familiar to people, but they can sound like folk music from a lot of places. It could be from, in this case, from Taiwan, but because they're pentatonic, people relate to them well from wherever they come from.
1: And you studied in Taiwan as a Fulbright scholarship?
2: Mm-hmm. I did a 9-month program there where I was giving lecture recitals about the organ, and I was collecting folk songs, listening to traditional instruments and how these songs were played on the zither and the dulcimer, and getting ideas for how I would write new pieces based on folk songs.
1: And how was your Taiwanese, your language?
2: Yes. Well, I could speak Mandarin already because my father's side of the family is Chinese, and my grandmother, who was Taiwanese, lived with us when I was growing up, and she didn't speak English. So we spoke with her in Mandarin. And then the dialect of Taiwanese, which is very different from Mandarin, I had some exposure, but I got a lot of exposure when I was living there in that year and during my Fulbright scholarship. So these songs are actually in the dialect, the ones that I used in the piece.

Kelsey Chen playing the Taiwanese suite, Hills in the Springtime, Moonlight Blue, and Mountain of Youth, her own music. Chelsea had spent a year in Taiwan under a Fulbright scholarship where she collected folk songs. The three movements we just heard take inspiration from traditional Asian music. We'll hear music by Maurice Durfle to close this edition of the Pittsburgh Organ Program, The Prelude and Fugue on Alain. Durfle wrote the music in honor of Jean Alain, whose litanies was heard at the beginning of this program. After Alain was killed in action while serving in the French army in World War II, Durfle wrote the music in his memory, using a musical cryptogram based on Alain's name as the thematic basis. Prelude and Fugue on Alain by Maurice Durfle, who lived till 1986, played by Chelsea Chen on the Cassavant Frere Organ at St. Bernard's Church for the Organ Artist Series of Pittsburgh.

You heard the prelude and fugue on Alain, music by Maurice Durflay, a tribute to composer Jean Alain. The music serves as Durflay's personal lament and a public homage to Alain's artistic legacy. The idea was to preserve his memory with the grand sonority of the instrument that he loved. Before Maurice Durflay's prelude, we heard the Taiwanese suite by our organist, Chelsea Chen, two pieces by Claude Debussy, The Girl with the Flaxen Hair, and the Second Arabesque, and the recital began with Jean Alain, Litany. We have another hour from Chelsea Chen on the way in our Pittsburgh Organ Program series, but in the last quarter of this hour, we'll go back to 2005 and her visit to Heinz Chapel for the American Institute of Organ Builders Conference. This was on October 3rd of 2005. She played music by Max Reger, his chorale fantasy on Hallelujah, Gott zu leben. Reger wrote the music around the turn of the century, 1900. It was inspired by the Psalm 146, in which we are encouraged to place our trust in the Lord and not flawed rulers or princes, a suggestion that's still valuable today, over a century later.

Music by Max Reger, his chorale fantasy on Hallelujah, Gott zu leben, inspired by Psalm 146. Chelsea Chen played it at Heinz Chapel in a concert which is available on a CD and a DVD. Chelsea also played a short favorite by Johann Sebastian Bach, the Badinerie. It's from the Suite No. 2.

From the second suite, Badina Ri by Johann Sebastian Bach, BWV 1067. Chelsea Chen was the organist.

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1: The Bach, Beethoven, and Brunch Concert Series concludes this Sunday, 10:30 a.m. at Mellon Park. 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Here's Warren Davidson.
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3: Composer Martin Lauridsen has a favorite chord. It goes beyond just having a style or a preferred idiom that he writes in. Both of those things are indeed true. But much like composer Philip Glass, Lauridsen has a very distinct chordal vocabulary that he loves to return to. And in his case, even more specifically, there's a certain chord that almost seems like his idea of a perfect sound. It seems to communicate something very important to him, almost like a spiritual home. And we're hearing it. Lauridsen will take us to his favorite musical place coming up this hour as we enjoy his choral work, Lux Aeterna, Eternal Light. That work by Martin Lauridsen has a prominent part for organ, which is fitting for its spiritual nature. And I'm going to start this hour with that sound as well, with pipe organ played by a woman who seems to have single-handedly elevated the cathedral organ to a popular going concern in the 21st century. And that's a wonderful thing. And it's Anna Lapwood. Here she is playing Light in Darkness by Carenza Briggs.

0: Under the Eye of Heaven by Nick Bicotte. We heard the movement entitled The Enigma, played by the London Chamber Orchestra, conducted by Christopher Warren Green.
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0: Home can mean a lot of things, not just a physical place, but certainly an idea as well. And no matter who you are, you have your own definition of things that represent home, that are home. It can be people. It can be wherever you are content. And I think about this when listening to the music of Morten Lauridsen, because this is a composer who almost seems to have created a kind of special place for himself, for his own spirit, with a certain sound in his pieces. And often it's not just a sound, but a particular chord. And when you listen to a few of his works, you start to hear this chord a lot. I won't get technical as to what the chord voicing is, but suffice to say, you know it when you hear it in his music. And it's not just a signature, but a sound that almost seems to be Lauridsen saying, this chord right here is my soul. It represents peace to me. And we'll hear it often in this work. In fact, the first few minutes seem to kind of hover around it. This is Lux Aeterna, Eternal Light, by Morten Lauridsen, sung here by the Chamber Choir of Europe, led by Nicole Mott, and joined by organist Jörg Hallobeck.

0: The inimitable style of composer Morten Lauridsen, Lux Aeterna, Eternal Light, sung by the Chamber Choir of Europe, led by Nicole Mott, joined by organist Jörg Hallobeck.
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0: This is from Ludovico Einaudi, and it's called Golden Butterflies. And the composer himself at the piano here, along with cellist Reddy Hassa and Federico Mecozzi, playing both violin and viola.

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1: Good morning. It's Monday and a nice start to the week, at least. We'll have mostly sunny skies today, a high of 86. Clouds arrive tonight. We'll have a low of 69 and then showers likely on Tuesday afternoon with a high of 87. On QED 89.3.

0: We've heard the Piano Quartet No. 1 in G minor by Johannes Brahms, played there by pianist Arthur Rubinstein with the Guarnieri Quartet.
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0: This is called Saman by Olafur Arnalds, played by the Jess Gillum Saxophone Ensemble.

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0: the markings of greatness all over that work. Mozart's 12th Symphony in G Major, Charles Mackaris conducting the Prague Chamber Orchestra. I'm Melanie Renata with a symphonic poem that feels a bit like an elegy. Coming up in just a minute, you're listening to Music Through the Night.
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0: What you're about to hear is the sound of a young, gifted composer's musical exploration of mortality, written before she died at just 24 years old. It's called Of a Sad Evening, composed by Lily Boulanger.

0: Apparently, Mendy was not a big fan of that finale. Supposedly, that's the only reason he didn't want to publish it, but thankfully, it was published. Felix Mendelssohn's Second String Quintet in B flat major, performed for you there by Larkevudeli.
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2: Good morning. It's Monday and a nice start to the week, at least. We'll have mostly sunny skies today, a high of 86. Clouds arrive tonight, we'll have a low of 69, and then showers likely on Tuesday afternoon with a high of 87. On QED 89.3.

0: A bit of a mood booster as you slip further into your Monday. Giovanni Antonini conducting Il Giardino Armonico for Palindrome, Haydn's 47th Symphony in G major. The mood and the pace will stay lifted with a violin and piano duo in just a tick. I'm Melanie Renata, and this is Music Through the Night.
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0: Not only was she fluent in many of the world's romantic languages, 19th century French singer Pauline Viardot-Garcia was also fluent in musical composition, and those skills merged for her work Six Pieces. From that work, here's her Tarantelle, performed by violinist Radel Kubel and pianist Wolfgang Mans.

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3: Good morning. It's Monday and a nice start to the week, at least. We'll have mostly sunny skies today, a high of 86. Clouds arrive tonight. We'll have a low of 69 and then showers likely on Tuesday afternoon with a high of 87. On QED 89.3.
0: The only constant thing in life is change. The seasons, people, society, everything changes. And artists have played with that universal truth for ages. There's a film from the 1960s set in Italy during a time of great political change. In the film, the tides of society shift. Revolution looms. And the characters find themselves navigating changes in all directions. This is a lighthearted vibe from the score of that film, the film being

0: Loosely based on the music of Giuseppe Verdi, dances from The Leopard by Nino Rota, Riccardo Muti conducting the Orchestra of La Scala Milan. I'm Melanie Renata with some educational music from the 1950s. Coming up in just a minute, this is Music Through the Night.
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0: In order to introduce the beauty of old classics to new 20th century music students, composer Gordon Jacob crafted this work, and he gave it the cheeky name Old Wine in New Bottles. 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

0: Pastoral vibes, like you're frolicking in a field of flowers. 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
2: The National Youth Orchestra of the United States of America is one of Carnegie Hall's contributions to the next generation of classical music. 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
3: 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Good morning. It's Monday and a nice start to the week, at least. We'll have mostly sunny skies today, a high of 86. Clouds arrive tonight, we'll have a low of 69, and then showers likely on Tuesday afternoon with a high of 87. On QED 89.3.
0: Long before Beethoven's fiery and phenomenal image was fully set in stone, he was the young virtuoso who rocked Vienna. He dueled fellow pianists, improvised like nobody's business, and rightfully claimed his place at the top, not with bravado, but just with brilliance. However, one concerto from him showed a very different side of him, tender, radiant, even vulnerable. That side of Beethoven is on the way. I'm Melanie Renata. This is Music Through the Night. You get to snoop around later this hour and peep into the life of a bee. It's a work for strings, unsurprisingly, and a clarinet. First, a work solidly for strings by composer Arthur Foote, who never played a single string instrument. He knew nothing about the technique of the violin, yet, he could write for strings like nobody's business. Here's his suite for strings.

0: It's funny how simple the explanation of artistic expression can be sometimes. Arthur Foote said he loved to compose for the strings because they just felt very practical. And that was his suite for strings in E major, the Dogma Chamber Orchestra, performing. I'm Melanie Renata, and although I don't condone snooping in people's journals, we do take a musical peek inside the diary of a bee. In just a moment, you're listening to Music Through the Night.
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2: 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You'll hear Academy Concerts play string quartets by Haydn, part of their Haydenberg project. Here's Warren Davidson.
3: 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And our little tagline is String Quartets for the City of Champions by the all-time champion string quartet composer, Joseph Haydn.
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0: The sounds of nature are what most inspired Scottish composer Helen Leach, and through this work of hers, you'll hear what she imagined would be the private thoughts of a bee.

0: a fair amount of drama, but quiet moments of brilliance bursting through. Beethoven's fourth piano concerto in G is opus 58. Vladimir Ashkenazy performing the piano solo and conducting the Cleveland Orchestra.
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3: Good morning. It's Monday and a nice start to the week, at least. We'll have mostly sunny skies today, a high of 86. Clouds arrive tonight. We'll have a low of 69, and then showers likely on Tuesday afternoon with a high of 87. On QED, 89.3.
0: This work by Ernst Eigner will scratch a couple of itches. There's the gentle sparkle of harpist Zilke Eichhorn, and that gets balanced out with the power of the Kerfaltz Chamber Orchestra. In the depths of the early hours of the day, in the middle of these powerful winds and strings, that harp will burst through like a meteor. It's Eichner's Harp Concerto No. 1 in C major. I think you're gonna love it. I'm Melanie Renata. I'm so glad you're here. Please stay with me. The night is slowly fading into day, so before the dark hours have fully passed, I want to share this haunting work with you. It's called By Night by Sophie Hutchings.

0: Now, her output of music may be tiny, but boy, is it mighty. The third movement of the Second Symphony of Swedish composer Alfrida André, fittingly performed there by the Stockholm Symphony. Good morning. I'm Melanie Renata with a little bit of musical magic coming up for you in just a moment.
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0: Making music is sort of like casting a spell. And the harp is that one final magical ingredient. Zilke Eichhorn adds that magical touch here with the Kerfolz Chamber Orchestra. It's the first harp concerto in C major from Ernst Eichner.

0: A little sparkling magic there from harpist Zoka Eichhorn, uplifted by the Gewalt's Chamber Orchestra, Ernst Eichner's Harp Concerto No. 1 in C Major. Good morning, I'm Melanie Renata, and as you are born into another day, a piece to put a little pep in your step, coming up in just a tick.
1: 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I'm Jim Cunningham. 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
2: It's a Tiffany Concert Series doubleheader on this week's performance in Pittsburgh. 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
0: There's no obvious reason for the name of this work. It was simply written to honor a bunch of authors and journalists, so composer Johann Strauss Jr. gave it the very cheeky name Morning Papers Waltz. It's shared with you here by the Vienna Volksoper Orchestra.

0: Well, that might be the cue that it's time to get up, step outside, grab your morning paper, or do your Wordle, or whatever gets you going in the morning. Johann Strauss Jr.'s Morning Papers Waltz, performed for you there by the Vienna Folk Supper Orchestra.
1: This is the Composer's Datebook for July 20th. I'm John Burge. Today, a tip of the hat to a much beleaguered and frequently unacknowledged species, the piano teacher. Do you, for example, remember the name of your first piano teacher? In the case of Duke Ellington, it was not a name one could easily forget. She was Mrs. Clinkscales, and Ellington always gave her credit for her persistence. Because of my enthusiasm for playing ball and racing through the street, recalled Ellington, I missed more lessons than I took. When she had her piano recital with all her pupils, I was the only one who couldn't play his part, so Mrs. Clinkscales had to play the treble, and I just played the umpty-dump bottom. The avant-garde American composer Morton Feldman immortalized the name of his piano teacher in an elegiac chamber piece entitled Madame Press Died Last Week at 90. This music was premiered in France on today's date in 1970. Madame Morina Press had taught the children of the Tsar and knew the Russian composer Alexander Scriabin. She started teaching Morton Feldman when he was 12, and his tribute to her is scored for 12 instruments, with the piano conspicuous by its absence. Composer's Datebook is produced by APM, American Public Media, in conjunction with the American Composers Forum, reminding you that all music was once new.

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We've got 59 degrees on the thermometer, and the high this afternoon will be 85. Such a beautiful evening last night after all the crazy weather in the last 5 days. The dust. Although I guess we had a little bit of dust around yesterday. Still, it was such a nice change with the temperature not being in the 90s. Tomorrow, 84, and there's a 90% chance of rain. 79 on Wednesday. On Thursday, 80 degrees, and 84 on Friday. Nothing about rain those 3 days, Wednesday, Thursday, Friday. A great week coming up. Here it is already, the 20th day of July. Hope you had a terrific weekend. We loved the Bach, Beethoven, and Brunch get-together with the symphony yesterday. Jacob Joyce was magisterial, and the orchestra was fabulous. Interesting program. Mozart, Holberg Suite, Florence Price, Tchaikovsky, and so many wonderful listeners stopped by under the tent to say hello. It was nice to see you. We have one more. It's this Sunday with Warren Davidson and his ensemble for Heidenberg. He's playing Haydn.

François Devienne, his flute concerto number 1 from Patrick Galvin and the Swedish Chamber Orchestra. 8 minutes after 6 o'clock, classical QED. Our music is made possible in part by the Spanos Group of Raymond James, offering financial planning for our region since 1980. 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Punkelli and the Dance of the Hours. This is from a thank you gift that we offered some years ago. It's called One Hit Wonders. And Waldteufel had some more hits in Austria, but globally, The Skater's Waltz, by far his most familiar piece. The Gothenburg Symphony Orchestra and Nemi Järvi on classical QED.

Emil Waldteufel and his big hits from the One Hit Wonders collection. That was the Skater's Waltz, played by Neeme Järvi and the Gothenburg Symphony Orchestra on Classical QED 89.3. 18 minutes after 6 o'clock, before you know it, we'll be skating along. We're halfway through the summer here, the 20th day of July, and 10 days into the Commercial Street Bridge replacement project. They're taking 30 hours to move it. It started over the weekend. A little pause this morning while they check to make sure it's going into place appropriately. But luckily, the traffic hasn't been hopeless. It has created some changes here and there, but in general, things are moving pretty well with the detours and the replacement of the Ridge project. So great to see you at the Bach Beethoven get together yesterday. Thanks for stopping. You know who was there? I saw the former board chair of WQED, Mrs. Kaplan, and her husband, Dr. Levinson. That was great fun. The entire family was on the scene. Well, I hope to see you with Anna next Sunday. Next is a big weekend. We've got the trip to Chautauqua to hear Carmina Burana, and there are still tickets available, not for the trip, but for the concert itself if you drive yourself. But we'll have the beautiful luxury bus tour on Saturday, the 25th. Here's some Telemann. This is a concerto with Bruce Bonnell horn, Vieri Bottesini flute, and Peter Green piano. The Concerto a Tre by Georg Philipp Telemann. Classical QED.

Georg Philipp Telemann in that concerto for three, a tres, and it was recorded at the Staples Hall of Central Michigan University. The horn player, Peter Bonnell, teaches there. Vieri Bottesini played the flute, and Peter Green was the pianist. He's from Newfoundland in Canada. 25 minutes after 6 o'clock, it is a beautiful day. Blue sky above. We have a very mild weather forecast. It's going to be 80, 85 this afternoon, 84 tomorrow. There we have some rain. But it's the only day of the next five that we have rain. Tuesday, 90% likely. 78 degrees on Wednesday and 80 on Thursday. Friday, 86. Right now it's cool, 59 degrees. 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Information at discover.chq.org. Deborah Sinea Moore can run down the entire season for you on our podcast page. Just search for it, Moore, M-O-O-R-E. You'll find it. And Harry Connick was there Friday night. I told you we have the Carmina Burana this Saturday. Lots of good things going on, that's for sure. A Mozart symphony now. We always have Mozart at 9:05, but now and then, even this early in the day, here's the Paris Symphony from John Elliott Gardner and the English Baroque Soloists, Classical QED.

Paris Symphony, the symphony number 2031. We have two symphonies here. The other one is 34. And it's John Elliott Gardner with the English Baroque Soloists. Mozart on this Monday morning. And we'll have a Mozart serenade at 9:05 this morning. I hope you'll still be here. We have the Pittsburgh Book Crawl returning for 2026. You want to check into that? Google it. You'll get the details. 9 straight days of books, coffee, and discoveries across southwestern Pennsylvania. The Book Crawl. It's underway today. Harry Connick Jr., Wednesday night. He was at Chautauqua on Friday, but he's here in Pittsburgh at Heinz Hall on Wednesday evening. Now, what else can I tell you about Bach, Beethoven, and brunch? I told you it was fantastic. The brunch winner was a family that put together a brunch with a Mr. Rogers theme, and everything was served at King Friday the 13th's castle. It was really something else, an extremely cheerful and happy family. I took a nice picture. I got it posted on Facebook a little bit later today. I'd love to be your friend on Facebook, by the way. Anna, too. Anna has all the wonderful art that she paints. It's 10 minutes before 7, and it's cool. It is 59 degrees, and the high will be 85 with sunshine. Already have the blue sky. Here's the big fugue at the end of The Young Person's Guide to the Orchestra, a few of the variations, too, on a theme by Henry Purcell from Eugene Ormandy and the Philadelphia Orchestra.

0: in Philadelphia, no longer there. And it was Eugene Normandy with the orchestra. If you'd like to hear the Philadelphia these days, their summer home, the Mann Music Center, is hosting some concerts this week. On the 21st, tomorrow evening, a Tchaikovsky spectacular with Jean Jang conducting, and a Coltrane Centennial concert on the 22nd with John Coltrane's music. And Star Wars, The Empire Strikes Back, on the 24th. That's just a few things happening this week in Philadelphia. They have an all-Beethoven and an all-Mozart concert coming up at the end of the month. And a Tchaikovsky spectacular again at Saratoga with Maran Alsop. Saratoga, I've never been there. 7 hours by car from Pittsburgh in upstate New York. If you go, send me a postcard. I'd like to know more about it. It looks like a beautiful setting. That's what Philadelphia's doing. Pittsburgh's on vacation now for a few days, and then they get ready for the European tour. We had a wonderful time hearing Jacob Joyce and the orchestra yesterday at Bach Beethoven, and Danny Elfman fans were there. It was fantastic. I see Andrew Kurzenbaum, who we spoke with last week, got together with Danny at the concert. He came in just for that, having had his own concert last weekend. They were pictured in the Simmons Rooms, I think, at Heinz Hall. 5 minutes past seven. WQED-FM Pittsburgh, WQEJ Johnstown, WXTC in Greenville. A beautiful new day, 59 degrees, the high 85 this afternoon. Tomorrow, some rain, 90% chance, 84, and 70 degrees on Wednesday. Thursday, 80 degrees and 84 on Friday. The end of the week looks absolutely great.
1: Jim Cunningham talks with Carla Booz from Quantum Theater on this Voice of the Arts episode. 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
0: That was a wonderful interview. Anna's going to have another one because we're going to broadcast the opera from a couple of seasons ago, Idaspe, which was a world premiere. Hadn't been done since its original performance. I mean, I guess that means it wasn't a world premiere, but it was more than 100 years, several hundred years since it was last done. So Anna will get the full story for you and the latest from Carla a little bit later this month. Carl Maria von Weber right now, Invitation to the Dance. This is Roy Goodman leaving the Hanover Band on Classical QED.

Maria von Weber, The Invitation to the Dance from Roy Goodman and the Hanover Band. 17 minutes after 7 o'clock, 59 degrees, and the high 85 this afternoon with this blue sky all day. Rain tomorrow, 90% likely. We need a spritz and then 3 days of sunshine, the high in the 80s. In fact, Wednesday it'll be just short of 80 degrees with 78. 80 on Thursday and 84 on Friday, so some nice cool weather coming your way. We have the last two performances of Sherlock Holmes and the Web of Deceit for the Savoy Arts. It's Friday and Saturday this weekend at 523 Lincoln Avenue in Bellevue, the Margaret Partee Performing Arts Center. And the Hovannis Mysterious Mountain will be Thursday night with the Chautauqua Symphony Orchestra. Tomorrow evening, Timothy Muffet and the Music School Festival Orchestra with Beethoven's Eroica. That's 8 o'clock in the amphitheater tomorrow evening at Chautauqua. Carmina Burana on Saturday. That's the day our gang is going. Look forward to that get-together. Right now, it's Joseph Boulon de Saint-Georges and his Symphony Concertante, the Pilsen Radio Symphony Orchestra on Classical QED.

Symphony Concertante for Violin and Viola from Joseph Boulon de Saint-Georges. It was the Pilsen Radio Symphony Orchestra, and František Preissler Jr. was the conductor. 29 minutes after 7 o'clock, enjoying the blue sky. Picked up some Coffee Tree Roasters last week over in Shadyside with the Sumatra Lintong Mutu Batak. Delicious. And Gary Cabaly, who used to run the program of the filmmakers. He was the program manager there. He has a coffee shop in Squirrel Hill. He says that traffic is a little less with the detour for several of the businesses there in Squirrel Hill and elsewhere along the road, the smoothie shops. But traffic seems to generally be moving along, and we got the bridge moving over the weekend. I believe there's still more to do. They've paused it for a little while, so we'll keep an eye on that for you. We have Antonio Vivaldi as the morning moves along, 59 degrees, a sonata for the violin known as the Dresden, and it's Fabio Biondi with Rinaldo Alessandrini at the harpsichord.

Antonio Vivaldi and the Sonata for Violin, known as the Dresden. And Fabio Biondi played the violin with Rinaldo Alessandrini at the harpsichord. Maurizio Nadio played the cello. 18 minutes before 9 o'clock, it's Classical QED on the 20th day of July. More on the Boston Symphony Orchestra's problems in the Boston Magazine article, The Bitter Fight for Boston Symphony Hall. And the Boston Globe has yet another lengthy article about it. It's been posted on Facebook, and there are lots and lots of comments, including one from John Russell. I wonder if it's the John Russell Morris. He says he's a professional musician. John Morris Russell leads the Cincinnati Pops Orchestra. Anyway, he said he hasn't been all that impressed with the Boston Symphony in recent years, finding them so-so, and that they needed to up the level of excitement. So everybody has an opinion, something to think about and discuss. The Bitter Fight for Boston Symphony Hall, and it's in Boston Magazine. And posted the link, and Majette has it on Facebook. We have Mikhail Glinka. Things are smooth as silk and sailing along on this Monday morning. This is a symphony written on themes, two Russian themes chosen by Glinka in the 19th century. Vasily Sinaisky leads the BBC Philharmonic Classical QED.

Symphony on Russian themes, two of them with Mikhail Glinka, Vasily Sinaisky, and the BBC Philharmonic. 4 minutes before 8 o'clock. It is Monday morning, the 20th of July, 69 degrees, and the temperature up to the mid-80s today. All week long should be fairly mild. Tomorrow we have some rain around, 90% likely. Tonight it's Timothy Muffett and the Chautauqua Symphony. Did I say tomorrow earlier? It's tonight with the Beethoven Third Symphony, and they actually, I take that back, they're playing two concerts, apparently, the Music School Festival tonight, and then Timothy conducts again tomorrow with the Chautauqua Symphony, the Eroica, that's the way it goes, and then Thursday evening is Rosin Milanov with Hovhannes, the Mysterious Mountain Symphony, and Shostakovich. Shostakovich on the program this week at Chautauqua Institution, bringing together Ken Burns, Henry Louis Gates Jr., Nora O'Donnell, and more. The conversations take place in the morning, and the season of ideas, performances, and community on the shores of Chautauqua Lake rolls on. Information at discoverchq.org. And this morning it's David Wallace Wells, columnist and staff writer for the New York Times. Tomorrow, the week is our area of disposability and the need for collective change, colonialism, climate change, and consumerism, discussed by A.J. Barber, who is an author. He's written that book, Consumed, The Need for Collective Change. That's tomorrow morning in the amphitheater at Chautauqua. Well, we have the fanfare for the common man. This is from the Canadian Brass and Aaron Copland's music from the year 1942.

0: Fanfare for the Common Man, Aaron Copland, Canadian Brass on Classical QED. Just a minute past 8, WQED-FM Pittsburgh, WQEJ Johnstown, WXCC in Greenville.
1: Melissa Black talks with the University of Pittsburgh's Director and Assistant Director of Bands, Brad Townsend and Michael Buckstein, about their first ever summer concert band performance, featuring Pitt students, alumni, faculty, and community members playing the best of American music for the country's 250th birthday.
2: 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I know Brad's going to do a West Side Story medley. 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
0: Gustav Holst, Greatest Hits the Planet, was seen and heard last weekend at Chautauqua, and we're playing it in honor of the PBS Summer of Space. There are several programs this evening in that series, an exploration of the cosmos. Here's an unusual item from Holst, doesn't turn up very often, his evocation of Egdon Heath. And it's the Royal Scottish National Orchestra with David Lloyd-Jones conducting. Gustav Holst, Classical QED.

A gentle scene of Egdon Heath, music from the collection of Holst's music recorded by David Lloyd Jones and the Royal Scottish National Orchestra. This was his homage to Thomas Hardy, which he wrote in 1927. 12 minutes after 8 o'clock, classical QED 89.3. I see Harry Connick was a huge success at Chautauqua. They had a full house. He'll be at Hines Hall on Wednesday of this week. The book crawl continues today through the 30th. There are 30 stores to visit, and you take your passport along. They're going to give away a prize, although I don't see on the website what the prize is. I'll do a little more investigating. But it's all about books. The store in Canonsburg, amazing books, of course, here in Pittsburgh, Smithfield, Squirrel Hill, and Shadyside. Beyond Bedtime, which is on Potomac Avenue in the South Hills. Blythe Books, I don't know, on Brownsville Road. 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They're all participating. 30 locations. Get to them all over the course of the 9 days. The Pittsburgh Book Crawl. Here is Aufschneider, Benedict Anton Aufschneider. You have to look far and wide for many details about his life, but he wrote in 1695 this serenade. Michi Geig recorded it with the Orfeo Baroque Orchestra on classical QED.

0: Aufschneider, Benedict Aufschneider. It was Divertimento, a serenade. He called it the Concours Discordia. And Michi Geig led the Orfeo Baroque Orchestra on classical QED. 26 minutes after 8 o'clock on the 20th day of July, a Monday morning, a new week, and a beautiful start. We'll have some rain tomorrow, but the rest of the week looks sunny all the way through.
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0: Five more days to catch it. 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But there are always four to choose from. So that's the Pittsburgh Symphony podcast page and the Encore page, with wonderful things to listen to when you're out of range of the signal or just doing whatever you do. Clean up the garage, write the checks, do the dishes. Sergei Rachmaninoff now, with the support of the Spanos Group of Raymond James, providing financial planning since 1980. 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Member New York Stock Exchange, SIPC. This is the Wagner Faust Overture, a real rarity, not done very often, but William Steinberg recorded it with the Pittsburgh Symphony. It's been reissued with the gigantic box set of 17 CDs, all of the Command Classics recordings from Deutsche Grammophon, made at Soldiers and Sailors Memorial Hall, Classical QED.

0: The Faust Overture, music by Richard Wagner from the Pittsburgh Symphony and William Steinberg in their Command Classics box set of 17 CDs on Deutsche Grammophon. The recordings from the 1960s reissued just last year. 20 minutes before 9 o'clock, Pittsburgh Symphony on the air Wednesday evening, Sunday night, 7 o'clock, round the clock on the concert channel. 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
0: At the big Carnegie Hall anniversary concert yesterday with Renee Fleming, the National Youth Orchestra All-Stars. You had Yannick Nézet-Séguin. It was an amazing two-hour broadcast. Don't miss this next one coming up on Sunday night next. Sergei Rachmaninoff and two pieces for cello from Truls Mörck and Jean-Yves Thibaudet.

Gentle music from Sergei Rachmaninoff, who's often storming the heavens with his piano concertos. Think of the notes in the third. This is the cello music he wrote, and Truls Mork played it with Jean-Yves Thibaudet at the piano. 8 minutes before nine. I'd like to get a gentle start for you on this Monday, the 20th, after the crazy weather last week, the heat dome for 3 days, and the blast of red dust from the Canadian wildfires. Things are starting in a mellow way. Rain tomorrow, and then 3 more days of sunshine. This afternoon will be in the mid-80s, and we're going to have a week generally in the 80-degree range. Great fun. Well, we have a number of nice birthdays today. Ethan LaPlaca, the choir director at Mount Lebanon High School, who we hear at Shadyside with Mark Anderson, right? And various other places, too. Ethan LaPlaca. Ethan participated in some of the get-togethers we had at St. Andrews with the Lessons and Carols over the years. And Phil Thompson, composer at the University of Pittsburgh. Petrarch, the Italian father of humanity, born in Aversa, Italy, on this day in 1304. It's the birthday of Michael Gielen, who was here once. He was also music director in Cincinnati. And it's the birthday of Pepusch from the Baroque era. We hear from him once in a while. Carlos Santana of the band. Czech conductor Willem Towsky. And Namjoon Paik, the artist who was profiled by the PBS American Masters series with the video art. And the he worked with Charlotte Mormon, didn't he? The cello camera. That was wonderful. Namjoon Paik, his birthday today. Enjoy it. We try to have a birthday party mood generally every day on the QED morning show, such as Paul Perry and his Hungarian March from the Damnation of Faust. This is with the Detroit Symphony Orchestra, classical QED.

0: Damnation of Faust. It was Hector Berlioz, The Hungarian March. That was part one of the Faust. Corsair overtures on that CD, too, with Paul Perry and the Detroit Symphony. I'm sorry that I wasn't here for the Paul Perry years when he came to the Syria Mosque quite a bit, then went to Detroit as music director. A few seconds away from 9 o'clock, this is WQED-FM Pittsburgh, WQEJ Johnstown, WXTC in Greenville. We have the Sherlock Holmes and the Web of Deceit show final weekend coming up 24th and 25th at the Savoy Arts on Lincoln Avenue in Bellevue. No organ recital this week. The last of the Westminster concerts was Thursday, and we're having another week off at St. Paul Cathedral, but Niels Tehersky will be there. Mark your calendar for the two organ recitals at St. Paul. They are free, 3:30 on Sunday afternoons, with Niels Tehersky on the 2nd and John Tillian on the 9th, the Summer Organ Series, Sunday afternoons. Yesterday morning, Sunday morning, at Bach Beethoven and Brunch was absolutely great, with Jacob Joyce and the Pittsburgh Symphony. So many nice people stopped by to say hello. I couldn't believe it. I even saw Marcy again. Marcy Mox, who was the midday shift host on DVE in the 1980s. She was on 10 to 3, and then she had a nighttime show, which was a wild mix of all kinds of interesting music. And this was before women were routinely heard as regular hosts on radio. This is also the era of Jimmy and Steve in the morning. But Marcy stopped by to say hello and said how much she enjoys listening to the station under the tent. And we saw Justine Campagna was the concert mistress leading the orchestra. And Jacob spoke eloquently to the audience about Florence Price and some of the other exciting things happening at the hall. That was the symphony yesterday morning. This week, it's Heidenberg with the ensemble put together by Warren Anderson, and Anna spoke with him last week, so you can hear that interview as our podcast on Voice of the Arts. Lots of things on Voice of the Arts, such as the summer concert band from the University of Pittsburgh.
1: Melissa Black talks with the University of Pittsburgh's director and assistant director of bands, Brad Townsend and Michael Buckstein, about their first ever summer concert band performance, featuring Pitt students, alumni, faculty, and community members playing the best of American music for the country's 250th birthday.
2: 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I know Brad's going to do a West Side Story medley. 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
0: Mozart on the way, a serenade from the newsroom. Up to 5 cups of coffee a day may potentially lower heart disease risk. Drinking up to 5 cups of coffee a day, safe for most adults, and regular coffee consumption might be linked to a lower risk of stroke, diabetes, and heart failure. So many coffee studies, but this is the latest one. It's just out today, according to a statement from the American Heart Association. The official report, published in Circulation, addresses years of conflicting advice regarding caffeine and the heart. Coffee is potentially linked to lower risks of type 2 diabetes, stroke, and heart failure. Happened to pick up some Red Start roasters. You know, they're over in East Liberty the last 10 years or so, and they're bird-friendly. I bought the Peruvian La Florida, which is friendly to the Bachman Warrior Warbler. That's the bird that likes the coffee beans, but they try to be good about the way they roast the beans, the way they process them, the way the farmers do their thing. Red Start Roasters, they're over in East Liberty, and their coffee's available at the East End Co-op, too. Here comes the Mozart. It's from Jesus Lopez Cobos and the Lausanne Chamber Orchestra, Classical QED. Monday morning with lots of sunshine in the forecast. Only tomorrow has the rain, 90% likely.

Mozart and his serenade. This was the Lausanne Chamber Orchestra of Switzerland. Jesus Lopez Cobos was the conductor. It's 9:29 and the 20th day of July. Great to be with you, and lots of good things going on this week. I told you about the bookstore tour earlier, and there are 30 books on the tour, so you want to get out and pick up a few new volumes to add to your library and take the passport along so that you can get the prize. What is it? I don't know, but we'll find out before the 9 days are over of the bookstore tour. We have a beautiful blue sky, and it's going to be in the mid-80s this afternoon. Over the next few days, some rain tomorrow, 90% likely. And then we have 3 days of sunshine, Wednesday, Thursday, Friday. So great. George Whitefield Chadwick, we hear his Tam O'Shanter overture around Halloween most years. But in the 30s, when he died, he was named the Dean of American Composers by Olin Downs of the New York Times. Half century, he was a huge figure in American musical life. Conductor, organist, teacher, director of the New England Conservatory, George Whitefield Chadwick. This is his Sinfonietta. There are four pieces, ending with a scherzino and a finale, canzonetta before it. Here comes Carl Kruger and the Royal Philharmonic Orchestra, George Whitefield Chadwick.

0: George Whitefield Chadwick ran the New England Conservatory for quite a while, 50 years on the music scene in the U.S. Almost forgotten today, his Sinfonietta from the year 1904. We do not forget Carl Kruger and the Royal Philharmonic Orchestra on this Monday morning, the 20th day of July.
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0: Big event this weekend with Pittsburgh Festival Opera. They had the huge success with the three tenors, and now Festa Giamo, an evening inspired by the sights and sounds of Tuscany. You can enjoy dinner, dancing, and music by Louis Prima, performed by the Riverview Big Band with Allegro Dance Company and a strolling accordionist. It's coming up this Sunday, July 26th, 5 p.m. at Allegheny Country Club in Sewickley. More information is available at PittsburghFestivalOpera.org. Dvorak Waltz is here from Inna Poroshina.

0: Symphony number 25, a joyous work from Mozart. Moody, too, though. Trevor Pinnock conducted the English concert. Coming up next, both dance and a musical style from Mexico and some Vivaldi as well.
1: Sometimes we need a good cry. 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
3: It's a Tiffany Concert Series doubleheader on this week's performance in Pittsburgh. 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

0: Pianist Jean-Yves Thibaudet is a big fan of Erik Satie. He's recorded all of his music for solo piano, and there's quite a lot. That was a three-movement suite called Jack in the Box.
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2: 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I'm Steve Seal. 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
0: When you hear the title Sinfonietta, you might think it's a symphony, but on a smaller scale. Now, in the case of Lajos Janáček's Sinfonietta, you'd be a little bit off, especially when it comes to instrumentation. There is lots of extra brass. You'll hear that immediately. Not only are there additional players, but Janáček's instructions indicate they are to sound as rough, brash, and bright as an army band. Here's Seiji Ozawa and the Chicago Symphony.

0: A lot of extra brass, especially at the beginning and end of that piece by Leos Janacek, one of his best-known works. It's called Sinfonietta. And you heard the Chicago Symphony Orchestra, led there by Seiji Ozawa. A Russian in Spain, that's in just a minute.
1: 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I'm Lisa Flynn, and we're headed to London's Royal Opera House for Leos Janacek's enigmatic The Macropolis Affair. I hope you'll be listening.
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0: This music is by Mikhail Glinka, who in the 1840s went to Spain for a bit, and one of the pieces he wrote while he was there is called Summer Night in Madrid. Here's the BBC Philharmonic Orchestra.

0: Spanish Overture No. 2, known as Summer Night in Madrid, music by Mikhail Glinka. Vasily Sinaisky led the BBC Philharmonic Orchestra. I'm Melissa Owsley.
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0: Talented siblings of Damari McGill Flute and Anthony Clarinet, joined by pianist, arranger Michael McHale in Rachmaninoff's Vocalese.
1: Beethoven at Brunch returns this summer thanks to the City of Pittsburgh Office of Special Events. 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
2: Yeah, you really feel you're just right in the middle of your neighborhood enjoying this music. 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They can bring all the kids. They don't have to worry about, you know, having to go out to dinner, park downtown, just to go see the symphony. They come out for free. They can bring their own food. They can buy if they want. But it's great to see those folks come out and enjoy that programming that they may not otherwise have the opportunity to enjoy the same way or at all.
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0: During the 1930s, alongside his career as a pianist and teacher, John Ireland was being asked to compose. He wrote this piece, Downland Suite, in response to a commission from the National Brass Band Championships of Great Britain. It captures his love of the English countryside, and even though he wrote it for brass, he thought it could work well for strings. Here is that arrangement with Sinfonia of London, led by John Wilson.

0: A Downland Suite for String Orchestra. That was by John Ireland, English composer, and it was played by the Sinfonia of London, led there by John Wilson. All of Chopin's pieces for piano with orchestra were composed when he was quite young. This includes a couple of concertos, a set of variations, and a rondo called Krakowiak. That piece is coming up in just a moment.
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2: 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Here's Warren Davidson.
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0: Here is Chopin's Krakowiak, dedicated to one of his aristocratic students. Again, he was only 19 when he wrote it and first played it, performed here by Jan Leschetzky and the North German Radio Philharmonic.

0: One of just a handful of pieces that Frédéric Chopin wrote for piano and orchestra early in his career. That one's a concert rondo called Krakowiak. Jan Leschetzky was the soloist with the North German Radio Philharmonic Orchestra.
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2: Jim Cunningham talks with Carla Booz from Quantum Theater on this Voice of the Arts episode. 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

0: Morningstar Waltz by Justin Holland. That was Michael Vasconis.
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0: America. Here's an overture that Raphon Williams wrote for a Cambridge University production of the play The Wasps by Aristophanes. It's a play that pokes fun at the judicial system by telling the story of a son who's trying to break his father's addiction to litigation. This is the London Philharmonic under Vernon Hanley.

0: When you get to the end of autumn from Vivaldi's Four Seasons, it's all about the hunt. That was Christina Day Martinson, solo violin, with her colleagues in Boston Baroque, led by Martin Perlman in Vivaldi's music.
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0: Here is an arrangement for Winds of a very vocal piece by Karl Orff. Maybe you know it, Carmina Burana. This wind suite is played by the Mainz Wind Ensemble.

0: An arrangement for winds of music from Carmina Burana by Carl Orff. That was the Mainz Wind Ensemble performing tunes perhaps you've recognized or you've performed before. I'm Melissa Owsley.
1: 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You'll hear Academy Concerts play string quartets by Haydn, part of their Haydnberg project. Here's Warren Davidson.
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1: And a very good afternoon to you. 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What a glorious day. Monday, happy Monday to you, July 20th. I hope you had a great weekend. Finally, some of that air cleared up, and we had a beautiful day yesterday for Bach, Beethoven, and Brunch. Fabulous concert with the Pittsburgh Symphony Orchestra. Right now, it's 76 degrees with fair skies. It's going to remain like that all afternoon. Our high getting to 84. Tonight, dropping down to 67. Maybe some showers and thunderstorms before 4 on Tuesday, and then after 4, a high near 82. We have some great music to enjoy. We'll start with the Orpheus Chamber Orchestra. They're special because they don't have a conductor. They work together, and they are working together on Haydn's Symphony No. 48, the Maria Theresia, in C major on Classical QED 89.3.

0: Maria Theresia, the Symphony No. 48 of Franz Joseph Haydn, and played by the Orpheus Chamber Orchestra. Good afternoon. It's Monday. I'm Anna Singer. Thanks so much for tuning in on this glorious day. A little bit of hazardous weather out there because some particulates are still in the air. But for the most part, fair skies and mid-80s this afternoon, getting down to the mid-60s tonight. Tomorrow we could see some showers and thunderstorms.
1: Jim Cunningham talks with Carla Booz from Quantum Theater on this Voice of the Arts episode. After 36 years with Quantum, the founder and artistic director's last production will be Shakespeare's The Tempest, running from July 17th to August 23rd.
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0: Opening night was canceled due to the weather, but it is off and running at the Cary Blast Furnaces. Hear the complete interview with Carla on our Voice of the Arts podcast page, WQEDFM. Mark O'Connor, American composer. He was born in 1961. He's a violinist and fiddle player, more fiddle than violin, and also a composer. He's written some wonderful violin concertos. This is actually a chamber work for violin, viola, cello, and double bass. Mark O'Connor, violin, Daniel Phillips, viola, Carter Bray, cello, and Edgar Meyer playing the double bass.

0: We heard a quartet for violin, viola, cello, and double bass. That was by American composer Mark O'Connor. Fiddle player, violinist, he was the violinist, violist Daniel Phillips, cellist Carter Bray, and double bassist Edgar Meyer. Heard on classical WQED-FM 89.3 Pittsburgh and WQEJ 89.7 Johnstown. On HD1 and WQEDFM.org, the voice of the arts in western Pennsylvania. Fair skies, currently 80 degrees. We could climb up to 84 with this beautiful sun that is shining throughout the afternoon. It was a sunny day yesterday for Bach, Beethoven, and brunch, and it promises to be a good one so far this coming Sunday for Heidenberg. The Bach, Beethoven, and Brunch Concert Series concludes this Sunday, 10:30 a.m. at Mellon Park. You'll hear Academy Concerts play string quartets by Haydn, part of their Heidenberg project. Here's Warren Davidson.
1: Heidenberg is a project to bring all 57 Haydn quartets to the public in Pittsburgh because they're all wonderful. And our little tagline is String Quartets for the City of Champions by the all-time champion string quartet composer, Joseph Haydn.
0: Hear Heidenberg for free this Sunday morning, 10:30 a.m. at Mellon Park for the final Bach, Beethoven, and Brunch concert of the summer. 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Beethoven, A Serenade, James Galway Flute, Josef Swenson Violin, and Paul Neubauer Viola.

James Galway, flutist. Josef Swensen, violin. Paul Neubauer, viola. That was a serenade for those instruments by Beethoven on Classical QED 89.3. 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Sunday, July 26th, 5 p.m. at Allegheny Country Club in Swickley. 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Bryden Thompson conducts the London Philharmonic now, and this is a romantic overture. It is by Sir Arnold Bax.

Fabulously romantic, and indeed it's called A Romantic Overture for Chamber Orchestra. That was by English composer Sir Arnold Bax. Bryden Thompson conducting the London Philharmonic Orchestra. I'm Anna Singer. 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Good afternoon. It is a lovely day, currently 80 degrees, and tonight mid-60s, and then tomorrow maybe some showers and thunderstorms, but still temperatures up in the 80s. This is the Academy Chamber Ensemble with guitarist Pepe Romero, the Fandango of Boccherini.

0: The Castanets in the Fandango Quintet for guitar and strings. That's number 4 by Luigi Boccherini. Pepe Romero and the Academy Chamber Ensemble on classical WQED-FM 89.3 Pittsburgh and WQEJ 89.7 Johnstown on HD1 and WQEDFM.org, the voice of the arts in western Pennsylvania. There's a code orange air quality alert, meaning that the air pollution concentrations within the region may become unhealthy for sensitive groups. That includes children, the elderly, and people suffering from asthma, heart disease, or other lung issues. There is a problem with the fine particulates, which are floating around in the air, and that air quality alert lasts until midnight this evening. Fair skies, though, 81 degrees, and tonight, mostly cloudy, a low of 67, maybe some showers and thunderstorms before 4, and then after 4, a high near 82, showers and thunderstorms tomorrow evening, then Wednesday, mostly sunny, with a high of 77. For the next several days, Wednesday, Thursday, Friday, Saturday, Sunday, temperatures in the mid-70s to lower 80s. Looks beautiful. Not any rain, no rain in the forecast.
1: It's a Tiffany Concert Series doubleheader on this week's performance in Pittsburgh. 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
0: Johann Christian Bach. This is an oboe concerto that features Lajos Lencsés with Bela Bonfalvi and the Budapest Strings.

0: We heard Johann Christian Bach in an oboe concerto. Lajos Lenzes was the soloist with Bela Bonfalvi and the Budapest Strings on Classical QED 89.3, with support today from our listener members and from the Spanos Group of Raymond James, providing financial planning advice since 1980. 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
0: Music of Mozart. Of course, we always hear Mozart in our 9 o'clock hour with Jim Cunningham. This is an instrumental suite from one of the operas, Così Fan Tutte. Women are like that. So here we have an arrangement by Jay Wendt, and this is the New York Philomusica with Mozart on Classical QED.

0: We heard Mozart from the opera Così fan tutte, an instrumental suite arranged by Jay Wendt. That was the ensemble New York Philomusica on Classical QED 89.3. The Bach, Beethoven, and Brunch concert series concludes this Sunday, 10:30 a.m. at Mellon Park. You'll hear Academy Concerts play string quartets by Haydn, part of their Haydenberg project. Here's Warren Davidson.
1: The music is incredibly well-crafted, beautifully written for the instrumentalist, and witty, clever, entertaining, lively, any good adjective you can think of, you can apply it to the music of the Haydn string quartets.
0: Hear Haydenberg for free this Sunday morning, 10:30 a.m. at Mellon Park for the final Bach, Beethoven, and Brunch concert of the summer. Starting on Wednesday, we have pretty much a perfect weather forecast all the way through Sunday, sunny and beautiful. It's the last Bach, Beethoven, and Brunch, and it's going to be a lot of fun with Haydn and the string quartets. We have an American composer. He was born in 1930, David Amram, Theme and Variations on Red River Valley. Julius Baker, the flutist, is featured with Richard Alden Clark and the Manhattan Chamber Orchestra.

Julius Baker playing the flute, Richard Alden Clark conducting the Manhattan Chamber Orchestra, and a piece by American composer David Amram, Theme and Variations on Red River Valley. Heard on Classical WQED-FM 89.3 Pittsburgh and WQEJ 89.7 Johnstown on HD1 and WQEDFM.org, the voice of the arts in Western Pennsylvania. It has been a lovely day. A little bit of haze out there right now. And tonight we will drop down to 67. We're currently at 79 degrees, and there still is an air quality alert in effect until midnight this evening, particulates in the air, and a little bit of that problem going on. Tomorrow, showers and thunderstorms. That'll happen probably in the afternoon. And then after 4 p.m., again, precipitation 90%. Showers and thunderstorms on Tuesday night, a low of 65, and then clearing out for the rest of the week. Mostly sunny, a high of 77 on Wednesday. We have Johann Sebastian Bach, and this is Milan Munglinger and the Ars Rediviva Orchestra of Prague. This concerto for harpsichord, either harpsichord or oboe, on Classical QED, BWV 1059.

Johann Sebastian Bach, that concerto for oboe and strings. It featured Jiří Mijul playing the oboe, BWV 1059. Milan Munklinger conducting the Ars Rediviva Orchestra of Prague. Here is Gabriel Pierney and one of the Ramoncho suites with Juanjo Mena and the BBC Philharmonic.

0: Gabriel Pierney and the second of the Ramuncho suite, incidental music to Pierre Loti, Juan Homeña, and the BBC Philharmonic. I'm Anna Singer. If you missed our Christopher Hahn retrospective program, it's now available to listen anytime on our Encore podcast page. 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
0: 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Jörg Metzger is the solo celloist in this cello concerto by Franz Christoph Neubauer.

Jörg Metzger was the soloist with Victor Lucas and the Lucas Consort, Franz Neubauer's Cello Concerto on Classical WQED-FM 89.3 Pittsburgh and WQEJ 89.7 Johnstown on HD1 and WQEDFM.org. The Voice of the Arts in Western Pennsylvania. It has gotten a bit hazy. It is currently 80 degrees tonight. Mostly cloudy, a low of 67. Tuesday, we'll see some showers, and that should clear up some of the air quality that's an issue, the air quality alert until midnight tonight. By Wednesday, mostly sunny with a high of 77, and the rest of the week looks great, too. I'm Anna Singer. Thanks for joining me this afternoon. I hope you have a wonderful evening.

0: Some colorful music by Nathaniel Dett. The Place Where the Rainbow Ends from his Magnolia Suite. Lara Downs playing the piano.
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0: A Fantasy on La Traviata by Giuseppe Verdi is about 5 minutes ahead after James DePriest conducts the Malmö Symphony Orchestra. This is the overture from Ruslan and Ludmilla by Mikhail Glinka.

0: Fantasy on La Traviata by Giuseppe Verdi with the Rotterdam Philharmonic Orchestra and Emmanuel Pau playing flute.
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0: 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That's Zoltán Kodály's Dances of Galanta. Georges Lehel is the conductor of the Budapest Symphony Orchestra. I'm Scott Blankenship. 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
0: Coming up in 15 minutes, Sabotage, Romance, and a xylophone solo that steals the whole show.

0: I was about 5 years old at the circus when I first heard that music. That's Guyana Ballet Suite by Aram Khachaturian. John Williams conducting the Boston Pops Orchestra.
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2: 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You'll hear Academy Concerts play string quartets by Haydn, part of their Haydnberg project. Here's Warren Davidson.
3: The music is incredibly well-crafted, beautifully written for the instrumentalist, and witty, clever, entertaining, lively, any good adjective you can think of, you can apply it to the music of the Haydn string quartets.
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0: So next, you'll go from a farm out into untamed nature. Antonín Dvořák loved to be off in the wild. And one of his biographers said that In Nature's Realm Overture is deeply religious in feeling. Above all, Antonín saw in nature the unfathomable work of a divine will. But in a certain pantheistic sense, he also saw it as the giver of life, which is both beautiful and ugly. In Nature's Realm Overture is played by Yoon Markel, conducting the Indianapolis Symphony Orchestra.

0: Forest Murmurs from Siegfried by Richard Wagner. That was Zubin Mehta conducting the New York Philharmonic.
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3: 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I'm Steve Seal. 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
0: Orly Shaham plays piano for the third movement of Mozart's Piano Sonata No. 12.

0: Plenty of technical parts there where the pianist needs to be agile. And that was pianist Orly Shaham showing how it's done. The third movement from the Piano Sonata No. 12, composed by Mozart. That's music for this hour. Thanks so much for your company for it. I'm Scott Blankenship.
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4: I had a colleague once years ago who was kind of dismissive of Stravinsky. His case against him was that he was merely an egghead. He was emotionally shallow, just a technician, not a romantic. Now, what this implied was that my love for some of Stravinsky's pieces was ill-placed. If you're moved by his music, you're just being manipulated, I guess was the implication. Now, I'm not sure how accurate an assessment of Stravinsky this was at all. But it started me thinking about the issue. If our feet start tapping at something like this, is our enjoyment negated just because its composer happened to know what he was doing? I'm just not going to participate in that, I don't think. Stravinsky's delightful Dumbarton Oaks Concerto is coming up this hour.